0: 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I'm Jeff Stevens. 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
1: Feel like getting lost in the 80s? Well, that's what the 80s show is all about. And it's officially summer this weekend. So we're highlighting summertime number one hits. We'll head back to the summer of 1986. Here's Bananarama's Venus on the 80s show.

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1: I'm Jeff Stevens. Well, Memorial Day is the unofficial kickoff to summer, but this weekend, we actually kick into official summer. So we are highlighting summertime number ones as we head back to the summer of 85 for a number one song from Tears for Fears. This is Shout on the 80s.

all-time favorites from the 70s, 80s, and 90s, 93.3 The Bus. It's the first weekend of summer, so we are highlighting summertime number one hits. This one dominated in the summer of 1989, and they took it all the way to number one. Here's New Kids on the Block with the title cut from their album, Hangin' Tough.

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0: 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It's an hour of music from the decade of the Rubik's Cube. Big hair, leg warmers, and parachute pants. And Jeff Stevens still has them all. It's the 80s show.
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I'm Jeff Stevens. Summer is official this weekend, and so many great summertime number ones. From the summer of 1982, Steve Miller Band's Abracadabra on The 80s Show.

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One great 80s song after another. You are listening to The 80s Show, and I could listen to her sing pretty much anything. Here's a summertime number one from Olivia Newton-John from the Xanadu soundtrack. 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
1: You want the 80s? You've got the 80s. This is the 80s show. It's summertime officially this weekend, so we're highlighting summertime number ones. Their first song, She Drives Me Crazy, went to number one, and so did their second one. In the summer of 1989, Fine Young Cannibals with Good Things.

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0: 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You want the 80s? You got the 80s. Big hits, lost 80s classics, and requests. All hosted by the guy who still has a skinny tie from 1984. Jeff Stevens. 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
2: 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We've got music this hour from Huey Lewis and the News. Stick around for Paul Young and Whitney Houston. And we'll start the hour off with the incredible string of number one songs that George Michael was experiencing in 1988. Here's one right in the middle of all of them. This is Monkey, number one from the summer of 88 on the 80s show.

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93.3 The Bus, all-time favorites from the 70s, 80s, and 90s. Classic hits. Jack Cradiville, back in the day, was kind of popular to just walk around with your thumbs in your pockets. Remember that? Bad didn't last too long. Here's Alanis.

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It's Jack Cradiville. All right, we don't like to think about it, but how to get rid of the Monday blues. Top five ways to do it coming up. Right now, Eric Carmen, Hungry Eyes.

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1: There's ABBA, Dancing Queen. This is Jack Cradiville. Thank you for having us on. 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

93.3 The Bus, all-time favorites from the 70s, 80s, and 90s. Jack Cradiville. Oh, by the way, happy Father's Day for those celebrating. Here's Outkast. One, two, three.

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Shout out to the medical staffs at Ohio Health's Dublin Methodist Hospital for having us on. 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

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Well, one thing you can't blame is the beer. I'll explain coming up. Brian Adams, Everything I Do it for You.

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1: It's Green Day when I come around. 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This Jack Cradiville. 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

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Jack Cradiville, one for the guys who are really afraid to propose. Well, don't worry too much about it. And I'll explain coming up. Right now, Uptown Girl, here's Billy Joel.

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It's Jack Cradiville. Yes, they're on tour. Met at Work with Colin Hayes. Kicking off July 26th. Cohasset, Massachusetts. Winding up August 20th in L.A. Two stops in between. Here they are with Who Could It Be Now?

0: 93.3 The Bus, all-time favorites from the 70s, 80s, and 90s. UB40, Red Wine, Jack Cradiville here. We thought a glass or two for dinner is good for you. Recent research says not even one is actually good for you, and you should limit to just one. All right. For some good news, we've got more classic hits in Kansas coming.
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It's Jack Cradville Wednesday morning. 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

93.3 The Bus. Thank you so much for having us on. This is Jack Cradiville. Did you realize your brain could be constipated? It can, and how to fix it. Coming up, here's Journey Lights.

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0: All-time favorites from the 70s, 80s, and 90s. 93.3 The Bus, Eddie Grant, Electric Avenue, this Jack Cradiville. So apparently your brain can get as backed up as your gut, but new research reveals that a drug used to treat actual constipation will improve your memory, recall, and thinking speed. Now, I don't want to have to run to the bathroom every time I want to remember something. We've got more classic hits coming up. How about Queen? We Will Rock You coming up.
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93.3 The Bus, all-time favorites from the 70s, 80s, and 90s. Jack Cradiville, how about walk this way to see your share of the USA? 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

0: 93.3 The Bus. Belinda Carlisle, heaven, a place on earth, even sweeter on the weekend. This Jack Cradiville, thank you for making us part of your weekend. It is the first day of summer. Boys of Summer, Don Henley coming up next.
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1: Hey, Winnie, got to ask you the question. What game is your after-work wind-down habit?
2: The game I play to wind down at the end of the day is Candy Crush, because I guess I'm stuck in 2010.
1: Oh, wow.
2: And, yeah, I just zone out for hours playing the stupid Candy Crush. Not proud of it.
1: Really?
2: And add to that, I'm also annoying, because then after that, I just keep saying, sweet, delicious, because, you know, I won so much.
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1: So a new study actually came out of Harvard that found that older adults with more optimistic outlook actually have a 15% lower risk of developing dementia. Now, researchers say that optimism may be something that you can actually improve on, and it could become part of the dementia prevention efforts. So let's be a little positive, can't we? Yeah, Bangles coming up in a couple minutes.
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2: 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Now, here's Pastor Aaron Taylor.
3: Good morning. So good to be in the house of the Lord. My name is Joe. I'm one of the pastors here. Last week, we saw Pastor Aaron walked us through John chapter 15. And in verse 5, where it says, Jesus says, I am the vine, you are the branches. Whoever abides in me and I in him, he it is that bears much fruit. For apart from me, you can do nothing. And Pastor Aaron asked the question, are you connected to Christ? Right? Are you abiding in Jesus? Because if you are, then you'll bear fruit. So today, I want to piggyback off of that. And I planned on diving into the fruit of the Spirit that we find in Galatians chapter 5. And we are going to look at that passage. However, through my study this week, things started to change a little bit, and I want to focus less on what the fruit of the Spirit actually is and more on the war that Paul describes. And as I looked at that this week, I hope it's helpful. It's been helpful for me, because if we're honest as Christians, we don't talk a lot about the struggle that we're still dealing with, because there's a lot of misunderstanding around that struggle as a Christian. So we're going to look at Galatians chapter 5, the one that speaks about the fruit of the Spirit, but I hope that we can see something that Paul makes very clear to us that I hope will build the confidence we have in Christ in the midst of the struggle to allow us to be used by God even fuller than what we are right now. So Paul is going to explain the experience, the exact experience that each and every one of us face today. Shouldn't surprise us at all because God created us, therefore he knows exactly what we're going to go through. So if you would, get your Bibles out and let's go to Galatians chapter 5. We're going to read starting in verse 16. Galatians chapter 5. And if you would, stand with me in honor of God's word as we do that this morning. Galatians 5, starting in verse 16, God's word says this. But I say, walk by the Spirit, and you will not gratify the desires of the flesh. For the desires of the flesh are against the Spirit, and the desires of the Spirit are against the flesh. For these are opposed to each other, to keep you from doing the things you want to do. But if you are led by the Spirit, you are not under the law. Now the works of the flesh are evident, sexual immorality, impurity, sensuality, idolatry, sorcery, enmity, strife, jealousy, fits of anger, rivalries, dissensions, divisions, envy, drunkenness, orgies, and things like these. I warn you, as I've warned you before, that those who do such things will not inherit the kingdom of God. But the fruit of the Spirit is love, joy, peace, patience, kindness, goodness, faithfulness, gentleness, self-control. And against such things, there is no law. And those who belong to Christ Jesus have crucified the flesh with its passion and desires. If we live by the Spirit, let us also keep in step with the Spirit. Let's pray. Heavenly Father, God, we thank you for your word. And God, I pray today that as we look at the struggle that every Christian faces, that God, you would bring us clarity from your word and give us confidence and the hope that we have in you. We ask this in Jesus' name. Amen. You may be seated. As we look at both the lists that we just read, the works of the flesh, the fruit of the Spirit, if we're honest, they kind of make us a little nervous, don't they? Because I think if we're being honest, one, we feel like we resemble one more than we want, and we don't resemble the other as much as we'd like to. Last week, Pastor Aaron taught us the simple truth that if you abide in Christ, if you're truly connected to Jesus, then you will bear much fruit. And in fact, in verse 8 last week, Jesus said this, by this my Father is glorified, that you bear much fruit and so prove to be my disciples. Jesus says, proof that you're his disciples is that you bear much fruit, which begs the question, am I bearing enough fruit to prove that I'm a disciple? Am I the only one who's had that question? I know I'm not. And if we're honest, I know we all struggle with this. And the reason for that is because we know God's standard is perfection. And we know just how far from that we actually are. But here's the reality. God does too. That's why he sent his son to save us, and that's why he's given us his word. And in his word, if you're struggling with assurance, God wants you to know for sure where you stand with him. At the end of the Gospel of John, same author who said that if you abide in Christ, you will bear much fruit. John tells us in chapter 20, verse 31, but these things are written so that you may believe that Jesus is the Christ, the Son of God, and that by believing you may have life in his name. Okay? Everything John writes in the Gospel of John was written under the inspiration of the Holy Spirit. So you can believe that Jesus is the Christ, the Son of God. Then when you go to his epistle, 1 John, same guy, he writes this under the same inspiration of the Holy Spirit. And 1 John 5:13, he says, I write these things to you who believe in the name of the Son of God, that you may know that you have eternal life. So the Gospel of John is written so that you can believe that Jesus is the Christ. 1 John is written so that way when you believe in him, you can know that you have eternal life. God doesn't want us to be sitting there wondering where we stand. The law showed that our sin has separated us from God, and we have an inability to follow it to perfection. Now, some claim that in Christ, you become sinless, you become holy, you can actually perfectly fulfill the law. The Bible says otherwise, and your Christian walk also testifies otherwise, because perfection is just that, perfection. James tells us in chapter 2, verse 10, for whoever keeps the whole law but fails in one point has become guilty of it all. Meaning, if for some reason you could perfectly fulfill the law your entire life, if you were to sin in your last breath, you would be guilty of the entire law. The law only shows us that we're guilty. But now in Christ, God wants us to know that if we believe in Christ, we can be confident that we have eternal life. That's not a future possibility. It's a present reality because of what Christ has already accomplished. So then why do we struggle with assurance? Why do we feel like at times we're not as connected to Christ? Why do we question whether or not we're bearing enough fruit proving we're his disciples? And why is it that when we see lists that describe the flesh and the spirit, it makes us nervous and we start to question which one is actually fully describing who we are? I believe Paul tells us why here in Galatians chapter 5. First thing we see here, Paul says, we're at war. Verse 16 again, but I say, walk by the Spirit and you will not gratify the desires of the flesh. For the desires of the flesh are against the Spirit, and the desires of the Spirit are against the flesh, for they are opposed to each other to keep you from doing the things you want to do. Paul gives us two words to describe the reality of this war. These two words are in opposition in every way. They're at war with each other, the flesh and the Spirit. But we need to understand what Paul is speaking about here, because these two words are used throughout the New Testament, and they're used in different ways. Okay? One of the ways that they're used, and by the way, just because a word can mean something doesn't mean that's what they imply, right? We need to know exactly what they meant and to get a proper interpretation. But in some cases, these two words can be used to speak of a physical reality. Jesus uses them that way in Luke chapter 24. After Jesus rises from the dead, he meets two guys on the disciples on the road to Emmaus. After he talks with them, they go and tell the disciples who are in this room. And in Luke chapter 24, we come to where they are meeting and discussing these things. Look at verse 36. And as they were talking about these things, Jesus himself stood among them and he said to them, peace to you. But they were startled and frightened and thought they saw a spirit. And he said to them, why are you troubled and why do doubts arise in your hearts? See my hands and my feet. This is I myself. Touch me and see. For spirit does not have flesh and bones as you see that I have here. Jesus is using those same two words, flesh and spirit, and he's using them in the sense of physical realities. Flesh here is the physical human body. Spirit is the absence of that physical human body. Now, side note, Jesus is not saying that ghosts exist, okay? In fact, he rebukes them because they're thinking this in their heart. He says, why do doubts arise in your heart? The disciples are struggling to understand what they're witnessing. In John chapter 20, we actually see this scene, and what we're told is that they're in this room and the door was shut. And it's at that point that Jesus comes through. I don't know how he came through, but here they just saw Jesus, the one they witnessed crucified on the cross, buried and in a tomb for 3 days, and then all of a sudden, seemingly having no physical limitation, shows up. And they're thinking what we're all thinking. What are we looking at, right? I don't believe in ghosts, but I think if I saw it, I think maybe I was wrong. Right? Maybe they are real. But Jesus rebukes them. He says, why are you doubting? I told you I was going to rise again. Look and touch my flesh. Spirit doesn't have that. This is actually me, right? So don't use this verse to say ghosts exist. And I'm not going to, if you believe that, that's fine. But just know that they thought they saw a spirit. They were wrong, okay? So the words flesh and spirit can be used in a physical sense. And Jesus uses them that way. But that's not how Paul is using it. In fact, Paul's going to use it in the way that it's more frequently used all throughout the New Testament. And here when Paul speaks of flesh, he is speaking of the fallen human nature, not restricted to just the body. It's actually the motivation that comes from the desires of the flesh that he's speaking about, all connected to the fallen human nature. When Paul speaks of the Spirit, he's speaking of our new nature in Christ, that new creation. And again, not just what we do with the physical body, but the actual motivation that we have that comes from the desire of the Spirit, of this new creation. We see this clearly in our passage. Notice again, verse 17. For the desires of the flesh are against the Spirit, and the desires of the Spirit are against the flesh. It isn't just the physical he speaks, but rather the inward motivation, the desires of the flesh and the Spirit that are opposed. Now, I want to look closely at what Paul says immediately after this in verse 17. For these, the flesh and the Spirit are opposed to each other to keep you from doing the things you want to do. Paul says the desires of the flesh and the desires of the Spirit are opposed to each other. They don't see eye to eye. They are complete opposites. So some teach them they cannot coexist in the believer because they're completely incompatible with each other. And there are Bible verses that if you were to isolate them would seem to teach that. You're either in the flesh or you're in the Spirit, which is partially true, as we'll see in a moment. But what they actually mean by that is that once you're saved, once you're given the Spirit of God and he dwells within you, you are then have the ability and will become perfect, holy, sinless. In fact, if you sin, you're proof you're not a Christian and you've lost your salvation. I grew up in a church that believed this. And they always said every Sunday, you need to come make yourself right because you never know if you're going to leave, get in a car accident, die, and you had a bad thought and you go to hell. I had a friend that would drive into an intersection and he would frantically look around that he wanted to catch before he got into an accident because he wanted to be able to repent because he didn't know if he had a thought that was wrong. I got a friend, sadly, that says he knows that if while he was sleeping, he had a dream that wasn't right and he falls off, hits his head and dies, he would go to hell. Because the two are incompatible. Therefore, they can't coexist. But the Bible teaches something far more complicated than that and far, far different, which is why we need to know what God actually says about this reality. The Bible teaches that these two desires that are in opposition to one another actually do reside and coexist at the same time within the believer. Paul says in verse 17, as we just read, for these are opposed to each other to keep you from doing the things that you want to do. How can they keep you from doing what you want if they don't exist at the same time? How can they tug back and forth if you only have one, right? If they're opposed, that can keep you from doing that, they have to be together. They have to be warring against each other. In verse 13 of Galatians 5, Paul says, for we were called to freedom, brothers. Only do not use your freedom as an opportunity for the flesh, but through love serve one another. What Paul's saying here is that your calling unto salvation was to freedom. So don't use your freedom for the flesh. Rather, use it to love one another. Why would he tell you to do something that's impossible to do? If these two desires don't exist, if you're only of the Spirit or only of the flesh and there is no war that's raging, why would he tell you to serve one and not the other? The fact is, as Christians, though we have the Spirit of God in us, we still have the option to give in to the flesh that hasn't been destroyed yet. We're waiting for that in heaven. Paul says you have the opportunity, but don't do that. In Romans chapter 6, Paul says it this way. Notice verse 12. Let not sin, therefore, reign in your mortal body to make you obey its passions. Do not present your members to sin as instruments for unrighteousness, but present yourselves to God as those who have been brought from death to life, and your members to God as instruments for righteousness. For sin will have no dominion over you, since you are not under the law, but under grace. He says it this way in chapter 8, verse 10. But if Christ is in you, although the body is dead because of sin, the Spirit is life because of righteousness. The flesh is still present, but it doesn't have the authority that it once had. In Christ, we have been freed from the dominion of sin. We're free to resist it and to obey the Lord, but the battle still rages on. Why? Because the flesh and the Spirit are opposed to each other, keeping you from doing what you want to do. The most vivid illustration of this is in Romans chapter 7, where Paul is going to explain his battle with this same thing. Now, I need to very quickly just let you know this is debated. And I hope one day to be able to dive into Romans 7 and really go after this. But it's debated as to what Paul's talking about. Some will say Paul is describing his life prior to being a Christian. Others say that no, this is Paul's life as the Christian with the battle that he's struggling with. Now, I think you can already tell which one I believe it is. And what I want to do is I think it's very compelling that it is actually the life of the believer. In fact, the evidence to say that this is before his conversion, I think is far less than compelling. But I want to show you real quick just three things in this passage that I'm just going to tell you, and then we're going to read it in the passage, that I think show that Paul is speaking of his life as a Christian and the struggle that we have with the flesh and the spirit. One thing he says is, "For I know that nothing good dwells in me, that is, in my flesh." He makes a distinction. Nothing good dwells in me, that is, in my flesh. He then says, "I have the desire to do what is right, but not the ability to carry it out." So if there's nothing good dwelling in Paul, why does he have a desire to do what is right? But if it's nothing good in the flesh, then it makes sense why he has a desire, but he can't fulfill it the way he wants to. And then I think the most telling is when he says, "For I delight in the law of God," and then the distinction, "in my inner being." An unconverted non-Christian doesn't delight in the law of God. In fact, Paul says in Romans 8, "For the mind that is set on the flesh is hostile to God, for it does not submit to God's law." So how is it that somebody unconverted has delights in the law of God, which is impossible, has a desire to do what's right, but not the ability to carry out, unless it's speaking of the battle that the Christian faces? Now, let's read that together, and so you can see it. Romans chapter 7. This passage gives me much comfort. Verse 15, Paul says, "For I do not understand my own actions. For I do not do what I want, but I do the very thing I hate. Now, if I do what I do not want, I agree with the law that it is good. So now it is no longer I who do it, but sin that dwells within me. For I know that nothing good dwells in me, that is, in my flesh. For I have the desire to do what is right, but not the ability to carry it out. For I do not do the good I want, but the evil I do not want is what I keep on doing. Now, if I do what I do not want, it is no longer I who do it, but sin that dwells within me. So I find it to be a law that when I do what is right, evil lies close at hand. For I delight in the law of God in my inner being, but I see in my members another law waging war against the law of my mind and making me captive to the law of sin that dwells in my members. Wretched man that I am, who will deliver me from this body of death? Thanks be to God through Jesus Christ our Lord. So then I myself serve the law of God with my mind, but with my flesh I serve the law of sin." Can anyone resonate with what Paul's saying here? I know I can. And it brings me much comfort to know that Paul's struggling in the very same ways that I am internally. But let me be clear. Nowhere does Paul condone this passive attitude towards sin. Nowhere does he make it seem like we shouldn't care about the struggle. We should just let sin reign, that there's nothing we need to do. In fact, the opposite is true. If you read through Romans chapter 6 and all of Romans chapter 7, he keeps posing this question. Because this is a reality, do we just sit back and let sin do its thing? And he says four times, "By no means, or God forbid." To let this struggle just have its way and just to sit back and watch it happen, Paul says, "God forbid that we do that." The struggle is real in the life of the Christian. We have this new nature in the spirit that's opposed to the old nature in the flesh. That's why the struggle exists. The flesh versus the spirit, but we are called to actively wage war against the flesh. And we have that ability in the spirit. The spirit's what gives us the power to resist that. It has overcome the flesh. We don't have to obey it. Now we can actually resist it in the spirit. Paul says in Galatians 5:16, "But I say, walk by the spirit and you will not gratify the desires of the flesh." Again, it's the spirit that gives us power. And the word he uses for walk is a verb, and it's an active, it means action. It's a metaphor in the Greek lexicon. They say it this way, that the Christian life is not a single step, but a journey of daily choices shaped by redemption. So understand, you are in this war against the flesh and spirit not to be saved. You're in this war because you're saved. A non-Christian only has the works of the flesh, only has the flesh. The Christian now has the spirit and they're at odds. And because of that, there's a war going on. I believe Paul writes this letter because the Galatians were struggling with the same reality. I believe it's very clear with the context that the Galatian Christians are dealing with the same inward struggle that you and I are. And I would go so far to say that this could be the very reason that he writes this letter. And so track with me for a moment, because it's important. Because again, I think if we're honest, we don't talk about this so much. It's just something that we all just sit with all the time, and we're like, what is wrong with me? You know, am I the only one who, when you're praising God or thinking, and then all of a sudden a thought pops in your mind, you're like, what is happening? Why would I have a thought like that? I know I'm not the only one. We struggle with this stuff, and I want you to understand why, and I want you to understand what we have in Christ to overcome these things. So track with me for a moment as we look at what I believe Paul is pointing to, and as we get to Galatians 5. In chapter 1, if you remember, we went through this book a while back. He says, I am shocked, or I'm astonished that you've so quickly abandoned the gospel and went after another one. And what he's talking about is you've abandoned the gospel of faith alone, and you've went to the works of the law. In chapter 3, verse 1, Paul says, oh, foolish Galatians. And the word for foolish is a very, very strong rebuke. And it denotes a culpable failure to perceive spiritual reality that has already been made clear. It's not that they didn't have the ability to think, but they were failing to use their ability to see what was so clear. Verse 2, he says this, let me ask you only this. Did you receive the Spirit by works of the law or by hearing with faith? Are you so foolish? Having begun by the Spirit, are you now being perfected by the flesh? Notice Paul uses the same two words that we see in Galatians chapter 5, flesh and spirit. And he asks them a very basic question. Were you saved by the Spirit through faith, or were you saved by the flesh through the work of the law? Are you so foolish? Obviously, since you were saved by faith through the Spirit, you're now perfected by the same thing. To think that you are saved by Christ through faith, and then now it's all on you to fulfill that, is foolishness to Paul, right? Verse 7 in chapter 5, he says, you were running well. Who hindered you from obeying the truth? This persuasion is not from him who calls you. Paul again says they've abandoned the gospel and went after another. And what we'll find is that the Galatian Christians have been persuaded that circumcision was necessary for salvation. And the question I want to ask is, why? Why would the Galatian Christians leave the gospel Paul preached and cling to this, they must be circumcised in order to be saved? The Galatians make up churches in Galatia. We see that in chapter 1. He says he writes to the churches in Galatia. These are made up of uncircumcised Gentiles who most likely were churches that were started in Paul's first and second missionary journeys that we see in Acts. So what that means is they were saved by what the gospel Paul preached, Christ and him crucified, believing in Jesus alone. And they'd experienced salvation by faith. So why would they now depart from that gospel and run to works of the law in order to be saved? Why would they do that? When the Jews come and say, you need to do this in order to be saved, why don't they tell them, get lost? Why don't they stand their ground? Why don't they have the confidence in what they knew to be true from the Apostle Paul? Why don't they do that? Could it be that they were struggling, just like you and me? Could it be that in their struggle against the flesh and the spirit, that they didn't feel that saved? I think there's a good chance that's exactly what's going on. As the Christians in Galatians are talking to the Jews, which we know happened, Acts 15 is the culmination of that. The Jews had been coming into the Gentile churches and demanding that you must be circumcised in order to be saved. We see this in Galatians chapter 4. They're just trying to help the Galatians out. Hey, you need to do this. That way you can be saved. Like, we just care about you. And I believe that the Galatians struggling with this war were convinced that they were actually missing something. And I think if we're honest, sometimes we feel like that. Maybe this struggle, maybe this reason I'm not perfect, maybe this reason I can't fully fulfill everything God has is because I haven't done what I should have done yet. Maybe I'm missing out on something. How are we to live by the Spirit? How are we to do this? Well, I love how the Bible gives us the answers. Romans 8:5, for those who live according to the flesh set their minds on the things of the flesh, but those who live according to the Spirit set their minds on the things of the Spirit. Friends, it's that simple. It's much easier said than done, but it's that simple. To live by the Spirit is to set your mind on the things of the Spirit. I wonder what it would look like if the only music we listened to, the only entertainment we watched, the only podcast we followed were just filled with God's Word. And what if the only book that we prioritized reading was God's Word? What that could do in this struggle that we actually have. You'll notice out here, as you come in and as you go, there's a Bible reading plan that I highly suggest you grab a hold of that. I've been doing that for quite a while now. Fascinating, fascinating thing. You read 10 chapters a day, but don't let that scare you. It takes about 30 minutes. You just read it. But I'm telling you, when you just put your mind on the things of spirit, you then have the ability to fight against the flesh. But if you're going to still live like you did in the flesh, and like, why isn't God helping me overcome? Again, God won't let you stay that way. There's a battle for a reason we must fight. What you set your mind on matters. And we're at war, so let's fight. I'm going to ask the praise team to come as I pray. Heavenly Father, God, we thank you for your word. God, I pray that as we respond through song here, God, that you would just speak to our hearts. This is a struggle that we all deal with. This is a war that sometimes we don't feel equipped to fight. And this is one that we might fail, that we feel that we fail in more than we should. But God, as your words remind us, walk by the Spirit. Set our minds on the things of the Spirit. God, I pray that there would just be a conviction in all of our hearts to reprioritize some of those things, to quit letting our thoughts and minds be infiltrated by the things of Satan, and rather just to be flooded with your truth. God, I know that if we do that, your peace, your comfort will just abound in the Christian. So God, I pray that that happens. Allow us to respond now through song and draw ourselves closer to you. God, we ask in Jesus' name, amen.
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0: Mark, James, and Eldra. DeBarge on American Top 40, debuting at number 34 with Who's Holding Donna Now from their album Rhythm of the Night. Coming up, a long-distance dedication from a young man in jail who's hoping his sister won't follow in his footsteps.
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0: 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Here's the first American pop hit for an English band with a French name. Four musicians who call themselves Depeche Mode. That's also the name of a fashion trade magazine in France.

Smith mix on American Top 40. Their sixth Top 40 hit is at number 14, moving up two notches, and it's called Would I Lie to You? We have a letter here from Kristen Wolfram, who lives in the city of Wildenfels in East Germany. And she wants to know, whatever became of the band called The Band? Well, The Band were a five-man Canadian group, four Canadians and one American, who formed in Canada in the early 60s as a group called The Hawks. And they worked there as the backup band for rockabilly singer Ronnie Hawkins, originally from Shreveport, Louisiana. But by the mid-60s, they had left Ronnie and moved south to the States to play backup for Bob Dylan. And they had changed their name from The Hawks to The Band. With Dylan, they built a tremendous reputation and a big following. And in 1968, they put out their first album called Music from Big Pink. And in the next several years, the band became what Rolling Stone magazine called the classic American rock band of the early 70s. And although they weren't a big pop single,

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1: The new number one song in the USA. 25-year-old Bryan Adams, born in Kingston, Ontario, living in Vancouver, British Columbia, Canada. He's at number one with Heaven. And there you are, the 40 most popular records in America, determined by Billboard magazine for the week ending June 22nd, 1985. 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Executive producer Tom Rounds, producer Don Bastani. With Meryl Schindler, Matt Wilson, Daryl Morton, Dana Schwartzwalder, Stephen Brand, Alan Kaufman, Elaine Stieglitz, Mike Williams, Stu Jacobs, and Ron Shapiro. I'm Casey Kasem. Join me next week, and again, we'll count down the 40 most popular songs in the USA. Till then, keep your feet on the ground and keep reaching for the stars.
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0: 93.3 The Bus. That's Michael Jackson. Don't stop till you get enough. It's a big congratulations to the family and friends and, you know, Jafar Jackson, of course, who played his Uncle Michael in the movie, but Anton Fuqua, who directed the movie, too. They're closing in on $1 billion worldwide. So far, they just hit $940 million. 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
1: That one stands the test of time. 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

0: Bengals, Manic Monday. You know exactly that's what tomorrow's going to be like, right? It goes from today being a holiday to tomorrow being a Monday. Don't want to get out of bed. Don't want to go to work. Oh, well, that's pretty much every Monday, isn't it? Coming up, we've got the Bee Gees, Red Hot Chili Peppers here on 93.3 The Bus.
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you ever felt like that? Like, I'm just staying alive. Somebody help me. Is that just me or is that you too? Actually, I'm kidding. It's not me, and especially not today. Today is Father's Day. I hope that you've enjoyed your Father's Day. Kids, I hope you got your dad something really nice for Father's Day. And dads, I hope that you just enjoyed being with your kids here on Father's Day. Next up, Red Hot Chili Peppers. 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

all that Rocky feel. I hope there's not been any fighting for you on this Father's Day. Bob McElligott with you here on 93.3 The Bus. Just a great Sunday afternoon rolling into the evening. Right now, hear the

you, you know, there aren't many places you can make this transition, but this is the place. It is hard to go from Leonard Skinner to Mr. Mister, but that's exactly what I'm going to do because it's Sunday, because it's Father's Day, and because I can do whatever I want just for you here on 93.3 The Bus.

0: It's the Cranberries here on 93.3 The Bus. Happy Father's Day to you. I'm Bob McElligott. You know, they were talking earlier in the week about the fact that there could be almost $28 billion spent on Father's Day. $28 billion. What kind of gifts are dads getting that's going to add up to $28 billion? Because I think mine is a very small portion of that. I hope that you've done better. We've got more of the best 70s, 80s, and 90s hits coming your way here on 93.3 The Bus.
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93.3 The Bus, Bob McElligott with you. Happy Father's Day. Beautiful Sunday here in Central Ohio. And I'll tell you something. It's going to be a great couple of weeks. Father's Day is now past. We're not that far away from the 4th of July. Celebration of 250 years, the United States of America. What a summer it's turning out to be. Let's get back to the best of the 70s, 80s, and 90s with Bon Jovi and Living on a Prayer. 93.3 The Bus.

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0: Were you ever out of breath trying to whistle along with that? I mean, I was every single time. I still do it to this day. I love that song. It also makes me wonder, do you think kids today know what a centerfold is or what a centerfold was? I will tell you this, if they don't know, I'm not getting into it with them. Coming up, we've got some Huey Lewis in the news and Sting and the Police here on 93.3 The Bus.
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That's in full effect today. The power of love. It's Father's Day. I'm Bob McElligott with you here on 93.3 The Bus. And you know what? I can see clearly now.

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0: find that to be an underrated John Mellencamp song, to be honest with you. Everybody thinks of Jack and Diane. How many go right to Hurt So Good? I would, to be honest. And that's back when he was John Cougar, right? Before the stop as John Cougar Mellencamp, and then finally just to John Mellencamp, where he is today. 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
1: 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Yeah, yeah.

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I'm Bob McElligott. It's Father's Day. I hope you have enjoyed it. It's winding down, I guess. Maybe you're at a nice Father's Day dinner right now. Maybe a nice Father's Day cookout. Oh, that sounds great. So maybe you're lucky to be there. I'm lucky to be here with you and Eric Carmen on 93.3 The Bus.

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You know, after she started off with Girls Just Want to Have Fun, I thought the True Colors was such a change of pace for Cyndi Lauper, but it worked. It really did. Helped to make her the star that she became. I'm Bob McElligott. It's Father's Day, and it's time for a little Toto. Got to hold the line, because love isn't always on time. We all know that, right? This is 97.5.

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0: Do you remember walking like an Egyptian? I'll bet you did. I know you did. I think we all did it because it was a great song and it was a fad. It was one of those things to do. That's the Bangles here on 93.3 The Bus. I'm Bob McElligott, hoping that you're enjoying what's left of your Father's Day as it's winding down. 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
13: What if your next vacation was Hawaii? That's exactly what one lucky Perks Pass community member could win. We're talking airfare and a beautiful Hilton Grand Vacation.

think that's one of the best songs ever. I really do. It's The Outfield and Your Love. That is an absolute sing-along song every single time. I'm Bob McElligott here with you on this late Father's Day afternoon turning into evening. Look, it's almost over. Not only Father's Day, but the weekend is almost over. I hate to bring it to you, but it is a fact. Tomorrow will be Monday. Anyway, we've got a lot of time left, I guess. Time for more of the best 70s, 80s, and 90s hits. This is definitely one of the best. It's Prince here on 93.3 The Buzz.

Little journey here on 93.3 The Bus. I'm Bob McElligott with you. It's Father's Day. I've been telling you that the day is winding down, that Father's Day is almost over. And if you didn't believe me, well, here to verify what I'm telling you is Europe. Because without question, we are on the final countdown. So enjoy every second that's left of this Father's Day. 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

0: Kenny Loggins here on 93.3 The Bus. Tomorrow would be the danger zone, right? Because the weekend will be over. You got to get up early. You got to go back to work. It's a Monday. You got to watch when you walk into the office. I mean, some of the people you could work around, I would be guilty of this. Like, people come around me early on a Monday. It could definitely be the danger zone. You never know. Hey, we've got more of the best 70s, 80s, and 90s coming your way next here on 93.3 The
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here on 93.3 The Bus. I'm Bob McElligott. It's Father's Day. It's winding down. It's almost over. And if you are in a situation like this song talks about, you're in big trouble. You had better get up. You had better get moving. You'd better find a way to get things done. Seriously, because time is not on your side. Here's U2 and Still Haven't Found What I'm Looking For.

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I'm Bob McElligott. Sunday evening is upon us. I hope you're enjoying your weekend. Right now, here's Queen, and We Will Rock You. 93.3 The Bus.

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93.3 The Bus. I'm Jeff Tyson, playing those songs you know and can sing along to, getting this Sunday night rolling. On the way for us, Michael Jackson. Also not too far away, George Michael. Yeah, we'll get some Beatles, too. Here's John Parr, movie music from St. Elmo's Fire.

0: 93.3 The Bus, all-time favorites from the 70s and 80s. I'm Jeff Tyson, there's Michael in bed. Hey, don't forget now, I'm right here. If you'd like to hear a song tonight, I'd love to try and play it for you. 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

93.3 The Bus, all-time favorites from the 70s and 80s. I'm Jeff Tyson. Shelly's got us on tonight after a nice long weekend with some friends in town. She says, I just took a shower. I'm just chilling out. Can you play some Def Leppard for me? Yes, girl. Some sugar for you.

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1: I'm Jeff Tyson. It's Belinda Carlisle and Mad About You. 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Where would you head to? I'm thinking Sedona, Arizona. Never been here. Great things about it. Wait a minute now. Maybe Cape Cod. I do love Key West, too. Come on. Where are you heading? 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That's your chance to grab $2,500. 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